to him, "You are my brother in this world and the next." Ali and Fatima radiallahu anhumah. After the hijrah, Ali continued his work in Medina. Rasulullah sallallahu alayhi wasallam permitted him to marry Fatima, his youngest daughter. He blessed their marriage and their future children. Over the next few years, Ali and Fatima had two sons who greatly delighted their grandfather. Their names were Hassan and Hussein, and they grew up to be great men and leaders of the Ummah. Throughout their lives, Ali and Fatima had very little of anything. Fatima's hands grew sore from grinding grain, while Ali carried loads on his back and hauled water for people in the market. One day, Ali said to his wife, "By Allah, I have drawn water until my chest hurts. Allah had given your father spoils of war, so go and ask him for a servant." She agreed, replying, "By Allah, I have also ground grain until my hands are blistered." She then went to Rasulullah, but when he asked her why she had come, she was so embarrassed about her request, she could only say, "I have come to give you greeting." Then she went home. The two of them went back together and finally presented their request, but Rasulullah refused to let them have a servant or any luxuries. He said, "By Allah, I will not give you a servant." While the people of the Suffa bind up their bellies from hunger, "I could not find anything I can spend on them, but I will sell the spoils and spend it on them." The night after Ali and Fatima radiallahu anhumah requested a servant, Rasulullah sallallahu alayhi wasallam came to their door, asked permission to enter, and sat beside them. He said, "Shall I give you something better than what you asked of me?" After they agreed, he continued, "Jibril taught me that you should say, Subhanallah, Alhamdulillah, and Allahu Akbar, each 33 times after every prayer, and when you go to bed. You should say them 33 times before you go to bed." 33 years later, Ali reported, "I have never once failed to say them since the Messenger of Allah taught them to us." These important words enabled them to get through even the hardest of times. The Powerful Warrior. In the battles that led to the establishment of Islam in Arabia, Ali radiallahu anhu was a great and powerful warrior. In those days, before a general battle began, the bravest fighters would ride out between the armies and challenge the other side. The enemy would then send out their bravest and best. The two sides fought, and whoever won had a tremendous advantage when the big battle began. Whenever Ali fought, his side always won. In battle, Ali was known for wearing a white plume in his helmet. This plume was highly visible in the Battle of Uhud. When the Muslims were attacked from behind, many fled in disarray. However, Ali was among the small, blessed group who surrounded Rasulullah at the mountain's foot, protecting him until they could reach safety at a higher ground. Ali carefully carried water in his shield to wash Rasulullah's wounds. During the Battle of the Trench, Ali's bravery was put to the test. The Muslims were behind the trench, protecting Medina, and all their enemies were on the other side. The trench was too wide for a horse to jump, but brave warriors from the Quraysh and the tribes on the other side would come out and attempt the feat, although no one succeeded. Every day, arrows were shot back and forth, but the distance was too great. The Muslims had scarcely enough people to guard the whole trench. They had to take turns sleeping, so their line of defense was stretched very thin. Everyone was tense and exhausted from the constant strain. One day, Ikrimah, a famous rider, powerful fighter, and a worse enemy of the Muslims, decided to cross the trench. He spurred his horse, came to the narrowest place at the ditch, and jumped. This time he succeeded, as did three others who followed him. Waving his sword, he prepared to attack. Quickly, Ali and others closed the gap behind them so that no more could come, and the four horsemen were trapped. One of them, named Amr, challenged someone to come forth and fight. Ali agreed, but Amr said he would not fight him, as he had been a great friend of his father's and was too young. Ali insisted, so Amr dismounted, and the two were soon hidden in a cloud of dust. No one knew who was winning until they heard, "Allahu Akbar," and everyone knew it was Ali.
In the meantime,

God the Eternal, the uncaused cause of all that exists. He begets not, and neither is he begotten, and there is nothing that could be compared

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0: 2 dakika. 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
2: Tell me about Islam. For those who want to learn about and practice Islam, the religion that fully encompasses human nature and the purpose of creation, the program Tell Me About Islam is about to begin.
3: Those Promised Paradise, Stories of the Sahaba. Ali ibn Abi Talib radıyallahu anh. Rasulullah sallallahu alayhi wasallam said to him, "You are my brother in this world and the next." Ali and Fatima radiyallahu anhuma. After the hijrah, Ali continued his work in Medina. Rasulullah sallallahu alayhi wasallam permitted him to marry Fatima, his youngest daughter. He blessed their marriage and their future children. Over the next few years, Ali and Fatima had two sons who greatly delighted their grandfather. Their names were Hassan and Hussein, and they grew up to be great men and leaders of the Ummah. Throughout their lives, Ali and Fatima had very little of anything. Fatima's hands grew sore from grinding grain, while Ali carried loads on his back and hauled water for people in the market. One day, Ali said to his wife, "By Allah, I have drawn water until my chest hurts. Allah had given your father spoils of war, so go and ask him for a servant." She agreed, replying, "By Allah, I have also ground grain until my hands are blistered." She then went to Rasulullah, but when he asked her why she had come, she was so embarrassed about her request, she could only say, "I have come to give you greeting." Then she went home. The two of them went back together and finally presented their request, but Rasulullah refused to let them have a servant or any luxuries. He said, "By Allah, I will not give you a servant while the people of the Suffa bind up their bellies from hunger. I cannot find anything I can spend on them. but I will sell the spoils and spend it on them. The night after Ali and Fatima radiallahu anhuma requested a servant, Rasulullah sallallahu alayhi wasallam came to their door, asked permission to enter, and sat beside them. He said, "Shall I give you something better than what you asked of me?" After they agreed, he continued, "Jibril taught me that you should say, Subhanallah, Alhamdulillah, and Allahu Akbar, each 33 times after every prayer, and when you go to bed. You should say them 33 times before you go to bed." 33 years later, Ali reported, "I have never once failed to say them since the Messenger of Allah taught them to us." These important words enabled them to get through even the hardest of times. The Powerful Warrior. In the battles that led to the establishment of Islam in Arabia, Ali radiallahu anh was a great and powerful warrior. In those days, before a general battle began, the bravest fighters would ride out between the armies and challenge the other side. The enemy would then send out their bravest and best. The two sides fought, and whoever won had a tremendous advantage when the big battle began. Whenever Ali fought, his side always won. In battle, Ali was known for wearing a white plume in his helmet. This plume was highly visible in the Battle of Uhud. When the Muslims were attacked from behind, many fled in disarray. However, Ali was among the small, blessed group who surrounded Rasulullah at the mountain's foot, protecting him until they could reach safety at a higher ground. Ali carefully carried water in his shield to wash Rasulullah's wounds. During the Battle of the Trench, Ali's bravery was put to the test. The Muslims were behind the trench, protecting Medina, and all their enemies were on the other side. The trench was too wide for a horse to jump, but brave warriors from the Quraysh and the tribes on the other side would come out and attempt the feat, although no one succeeded. Every day, arrows were shot back and forth, but the distance was too great. The Muslims had scarcely enough people to guard the whole trench. They had to take turns sleeping, so their line of defense was stretched very thin. Everyone was tense and exhausted from the constant strain. One day, Ikrimah, a famous rider, powerful fighter, and a worse enemy of the Muslims, decided to cross the trench. He spurred his horse, came to the narrowest place at the ditch, and jumped. This time he succeeded, as did three others who followed him. Waving his sword, he prepared to attack. Quickly, Ali and others closed the gap behind them so that no more could come, and the four horsemen were trapped. One of them, named Amr, challenged someone to come forth and fight. Ali agreed, but Amr said he would not fight him, as he had been a great friend of his father's and was too young. Ali insisted, so Amr dismounted, and the two were soon hidden in a cloud of dust. No one knew who was winning until they heard Allahu Akbar, and everyone knew it was Ali. In the meantime, the other horsemen, save one who had been killed, had jumped back. The Muslims, thanks to the bravery of Ali, won the battle. The Treaty of Hudaybiyah. At Hudaybiyah, when the peace treaty was composed, Ali was the scribe who wrote it down. First, he began with Bismillahir Rahmanir Rahim, but the Meccan Suhail disagreed. "As for Rahman," he exclaimed, "I don't know what it is. Instead, write Bismikallahumma, in your name, O Allah, as you used to do." The Sahaba protested, but Rasulullah sallallahu alayhi wasallam said to Ali, "Write Bismikallahumma." So he did. As the process went on, Rasulullah told Ali to write that the truth was between Muhammad, the Messenger of Allah, and Suhail, the son of Amr. Suhail said, "If we accepted you to be the Messenger of Allah, we would not have barred you from the house and would not have fought you. So write Muhammad, the son of Abdullah, instead." However, Ali had already written Messenger of Allah. When Rasulullah told him to cross out the words, he said that he could not, so Rasulullah told him to point to where the words were, since he could not read, and he crossed them out himself. And so it continued. The Muslims felt they were being shortchanged and insulted, but Rasulullah knew that what the Meccans were getting, in language and concessions, was very small in comparison to what the Muslims were winning. In the following months, his wisdom proved correct. Ali signed the treaty along with Abu Bakr, Umar, and others.
2: That's it for Tell Me About Islam today. We look forward to you joining us again for the next program.
0: Farkında ol, Akra dinle.